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2: 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I'm Loki Karuna. 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
4: Welcome to Wind and Rhythm, the radio show dedicated to band music. Hi, I'm David Lawrence, and for this episode, we are featuring the saxophone in all its glory. Created by Adolph Sax way back in the 1840s, the saxophone got its start first in use for small ensembles. And while military bands readily adopted the saxophone for its agility and its ability to blend and project, symphony orchestras, however, were less accepting, and it just never quite caught on as a regular orchestral instrument. Though it may have a lot more to do with Adolph Sax than the instrument itself. Nevertheless, we in the banding world have embraced the saxophone family, and we get to listen to quite a few reasons why right here at the gathering place for people who love band music. So let's start with this wonderful collection of themes by Ennio Morricone from music he wrote for the Western Once Upon a Time in the West. It's a classic movie, and we have here the main theme, Man with the Harmonica, and Farewell Cheyenne, all very nicely interpreted by the saxophone. Here to play it is the Selmer Sax Harmonic.

And that was music by Ennio Morricone from Once Upon a Time in the West. Now next, just to show off the versatility of the saxophone, we have a reel from the Scottish Saxophone Ensemble. Written by Richard Ingham, this is Mrs. Malcolm, her reel, Funky Froichie.

I hope you enjoyed that as much as I did. We're going to change tacks here just a little bit and present this beautiful and haunting piece by Marlene Hausinger-Visser and Hank Hausinger. It's played here by the Venta de Noche Saxophone Ensemble. This is Desierto.

So it's hard to do a saxophone show and not include at least a little jazz. Here we have the U.S. Army Band under Colonel Thomas Rotundi Jr. with a medley of jazz hits that do a fantastic job of showcasing their saxophonists. You'll hear Night in Tunisia, Georgia, and Coco. This is Suite for Jazz Saxophones.

0: And that was Suite for Jazz Saxophones with music by Dizzy Gillespie, Hoagy Carmichael, and Charlie Parker. We have to take a quick break here, but in just a moment, we'll be back with a very special saxophone concerto by Roy Magnusson, inspired by Egyptian mythology. And you'll hear it right here at The Gathering Place for people who love band music. I'm David Lawrence, and this is Wind and Rhythm.
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0: Welcome back to Wind and Rhythm. I'm David Lawrence, and for this episode, we're listening to music featuring the saxophone. Here we have a piece by Roy Magnusson, a concerto for soprano sax that depicts the journey of the soul in the afterlife, at least according to Egyptian mythology. There are four movements, each referencing a specific event in this journey. From the program notes, the first movement, "All the evil upon me has been removed," represents the cleansing power of death. The second movement, "Guarding against the loss of heart," captures the struggle to maintain self-identity amongst the confusion and terror of the afterlife. The third movement, "Protecting against being devoured by servants of Osiris," represents the physical manifestation of terror and struggle. And lastly, "The weighing of the heart," the final judgment of whether the life lived is worthy of eternal rest and comfort. Now, this work, which positions the soloist as the lost soul, was a very personal one for Magnusson, who writes, "As a young composer, the idea of being overwhelmed by the constant inundation of sound and by the pressures of being a professional is quite terrifying. This piece, in a big way, is about that. I imagine myself as the lost soul stepping into the new terrifying world, being pulled at in each direction by forces trying to sway me from my path. The aggregate is chaotic, confusing, quirky, and disturbing." There's a quote from Moonlight Sonata that continually returns across all four movements at moments of repose. It serves to unify the entire composition while also giving the soloist a place of solace and rest. One of my earliest musical memories is of this piece, and to me, it is music and emotion at a very fundamental level, and still a place of comfort and stability in my life. Here's the Illinois State University Wind Symphony under Stephen Steele with soloist Paul Nolan playing Book of the Dead.

And that was Book of the Dead by Roy Magnuson with soprano sax soloist Paul Nolan. Well, thank you for joining us for this sensational series of saxophone selections. I'm David Lawrence, and it has been a pleasure sharing this music with you. Our theme this week was performed by the Indiana University of Pennsylvania Brass under the direction of Jack Stamp. Wind and Rhythm is produced by Eric Noble, and Brad Perita maintains our website, windandrhythm.com, as well as our Facebook, X, and Instagram accounts. Wind and Rhythm is a proud part of the Zephyrus Arts Institute and is distributed by PRX, the Public Radio Exchange. And thanks again for joining us here at The Gathering Place for people who love band music. I'm David Lawrence, and this is Wind and Rhythm. And that was Book of the Dead by Roy Magnuson with soprano sax soloist Paul Nolan. Well, thank you for joining us for this sensational series of saxophone selections. I'm David Lawrence, and it has been a pleasure sharing this music with you. Our theme this week was performed by the Indiana University of Pennsylvania Brass under the direction of Jack Stamp. Wind and Rhythm is produced by Eric Noble, and Brad Perita maintains our website, windandrhythm.com, as well as our Facebook, X, and Instagram accounts. Wind and Rhythm is a proud part of the Zephyrus Arts Institute and is distributed by PRX, the Public Radio Exchange. And thanks again for joining us here at The Gathering Place for people who love band music. I'm David Lawrence, and this is Wind and Rhythm.

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1: Within the world of orchestral music, there are countless instrumentalists whose artistry helps shape the sound, influence, and overall culture of the art form. And alongside them are musicians who make virtually no sound on stage, and yet they play an even bigger role in the preservation of the orchestral medium. I'm, of course, talking about conductors. From rehearsal to performance and even recording, the folks who stand on the podium take full responsibility for what a listener experiences. It's a big job, to say the least. Coming up, you and I will take a listen to this recording from 2017, conducted by one of classical music's most beloved conductors, the late maestro Michael Morgan. I'm Loki Karuna. This and other conductor highlights ahead on this hour of Gateways Radio. Sometimes musical experiences are led with a baton, and other times conductors have the opportunity to lead from the piano, something that many of the great conductors of the past have modeled within classical music. Among today's pianists who have experience leading ensembles is Joseph Williams. He hails from Tacoma, Washington, and has not only spearheaded after-school programs and ensemble performances in his local community, but has also made a significant name for himself as a soloist with performances across the United States and around the world. Joseph Williams is featured here in a performance from the 2022 Gateways Music Festival. It's his take on the Prelude No. 2 in F minor by composer Richard Thompson.

A hint of jazz and a little mystery there at the end. That was the second of six preludes for solo piano by composer Richard Thompson. He's currently associate professor of music at San Diego State University, where he teaches both jazz performance and jazz history. Richard Thompson's performances and compositions are described as resisting any single musical medium, which means it takes a very skilled musician to effectively execute what he creates. Bravo to pianist Joseph Williams for that very effective performance of Richard's music, a performance there from the 2022 Gateways Music Festival. Welcome back to another edition of Gateways Radio, a special celebration of the Gateways Music Festival and other classical performances that feature the music and musicians of the African diaspora. A real pleasure to have you listening. So while most of the work of the Gateways Music Festival centers instrumentalists, it's important to also shine a light on some of the industry's Black conductors. Since the early 20th century, conductors from the African diaspora have played a pivotal role in the preservation of not just orchestral music by Black composers, but orchestral music overall. On deck this hour, I have not one or two, but three recordings to share that feature the work of a few conductors who have led Gateways performances. Hope you'll stay close by for those. For now, though, it's a trip across the Atlantic to hear a performance by the Royal Philharmonic Orchestra, led by Maestro Henry Lewis. He became the United States' first Afro-American Symphony Orchestra conductor once upon a time and showcases his skills beautifully in this recording of Richard Strauss's To Eulenspiegel's Merry Pranks.

To Eulenspiegel's Merry Pranks, one of Richard Strauss's most famous and most playful works, brought to you there by the Royal Philharmonic Orchestra under Maestro Henry Lewis. Henry Lewis, if you don't know, was the first Afro-American instrumentalist to join an American orchestra and the first to conduct one as well, according to many sources. Goes without saying that his work paved the way for many of today's Black conductors, including Maestro Antoine Clark, who's currently making a name for himself as a conductor. Here's Antoine leading the Gateway's Chamber Ensemble in a performance of two movements from Antonin Dvorak's 1878 Serenade for Winds.

Chamber music, or works for a relatively smaller ensemble than an orchestra, is typically led by its performing musicians. But in some cases, even music for 10 to 12 musicians benefits from the help of a conductor. When Antonín Dvořák wrote his Serenade for Winds, he may not have considered a conductor necessary, but in 2017, the Gateway's Chamber Ensemble brought it forward with a maestro. It resulted in the beautiful rendition of the work that you just heard there. Bravo to Antoine Clark for leading that performance, featuring among its musicians, yours truly. It's always great to go back and to revisit some of the performances that I've had the pleasure of helping bring to Gateway's audiences. Hope you enjoyed listening as well. I'm actually closing the hour with another Gateway's Festival performance that I had the pleasure of participating in. But first, it's music brought forward by England's Chiniki Ensemble. That's next. My name's Loki Karuna, and you're listening to Gateway's Radio. Thanks so much for tuning in. If you're just joining me, today's edition of Gateway's Radio is a celebration of some of the industry's Black conductors, with Maestro Anthony Parnther up to bat next. Anthony was born in Norfolk, Virginia, but has spent most of his career in the great state of California, where he's led the Southeast Symphony, the San Bernardino Symphony Orchestra, and even a few of Hollywood's film scoring orchestras. Well, just a few years back, he led the Gateway Symphony Orchestra's sold-out Carnegie Hall debut, and he continues his work with Gateways to this day. It's a gift to have his talents featured as a part of what Gateways offers to its audiences. In addition to working with orchestras here in the United States, Anthony has also worked abroad with England's Chiniki Orchestra, among those he's led in recent performances. Here's Maestro Anthony Parnther with Chiniki in a performance of music by composer Erilyn Wallen, the first movement from her 2008 Concerto Grosso.

The Concerto Grosso, or a work featuring many soloists, is an orchestral framework typically associated with the 17th and 18th centuries, but there are several composers who have brought this approach into the 21st century. You just heard the first movement of Erlen Wallen's 2008 Concerto Grosso, featuring the musicians and soloists of the Chinicky Orchestra under Maestro Anthony Parnther. Well, I thought it would be most appropriate to conclude today's conductor feature with a performance led by the late Maestro Michael Morgan. Michael led the very first performance by the Gateways Festival Orchestra back in 1993, and while he's gone in body, he'll always be loved and cherished for his groundbreaking work in helping bring Gateways to life. Here's Maestro Morgan with the Gateways Festival Orchestra in a performance of Maurice Ravel's La Valse.

0: The Gateway's Festival Orchestra under Maestro Michael Morgan in that 2015 performance of La Valse by Maurice Ravel. I'm Loki Karuna. Thanks again for listening to Gateways Radio here on the WFMT Radio Network, Chicago.
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2: Hola, bienvenidos a Fiesta. I am Elvio Barilari, today with music for Don Quixote. Don Quixote is the famous novel, one of the first novels as such, written in a vernacular language by Miguel de Cervantes Saavedra. The first piece we're going to listen to was composed by Jesús Val y Gay, a Spanish composer born in 1903. He died in 1993. He was very much in touch with all the very active Spanish scene around García Lorca and Miguel de Falla in Spain before the Spanish Civil War. And as a result of the Spanish Civil War, Jesús Val y Gay went to exile in Mexico because he couldn't stay there with the fascist dictator of Francisco Franco. This piece is called Oda a Don Quixote, that means ode to Don Quixote, and it was recorded by the Córdoba Orchestra under Maestro José Luis Temes. Jesús Val y Gay, Oda a Don Quixote.

That was the Oda a Don Quixote, Ode for Don Quixote, by Spanish composer Jesús Balaguer. The recording was made by the Córdoba Orchestra under maestro José Luis Temes. Today we're reviewing different takes on Don Quixote. That's a book that has been very popular in music, and even Richard Strauss wrote about Don Quixote and so many other non-Spanish or Latino composers. Today we're focusing in Spanish and Latin American composers. The next one is another Spaniard, Gerardo Gombau. He was approximately in the same generation. He was born in 1906 and he died in 1971. He wrote several pieces inspired by Don Quixote, and we are going to listen to a piece inspired by one of the most well-known scenes in Don Quixote. It's with Don Quixote knights himself, this mock knighting ritual that, of course, he doesn't know that is fake, because his sense of reality is kind of very light at that time, right? Don Quixote. The recording we are going to listen to was made by La Orquesta de la Radio y Televisión de España, a fantastic orchestra, and the conductor is the great Arturo Tamayo. Gerardo Gombau, Don Quixote, velando las armas.

That was Don Quixote velando las armas, Don Quixote keeping vigil over his armor, by Spanish composer Gerardo Gombau. He wrote several pieces about Don Quixote, great composer, and the recording was made by the Spanish Radio and TV Symphony Orchestra under Maestro Arturo Tamayo. This is Fiesta, today featuring music for Don Quixote, or Don Quixote. On the second part of Fiesta, we are going to listen to pieces by Argentine composer Florencio Asenjo and Spanish composer Ángel Arteaga. To stream free episodes of Fiesta, please go to our website, wfnt.com/fiesta, and also don't forget to like us on Facebook. Estamos en la cadena radial de WFMT. Por favor, no se vayan. Volvemos en unos instantes. Bienvenidos nuevamente a Fiesta. Today with music from Don Quixote, this beloved classic of the literature, one of the first novels as such, written in a vernacular European language. The next composer is Florencio Asenjo. Florencio Asenjo was a composer and a mathematician, a researcher in mathematics, and a professor at the University of Pittsburgh. A great composer, he considered himself a maximalist by opposition to the minimalistic music that was repetitive. He considered himself a maximalist, going for the perpetual variation. Very interesting piece, Three Images from Don Quixote by Argentine composer Florencio Asenjo. The recording we are going to listen to was made by the Bohuslav Martinů Philharmonic under Kirk Trevor. Florencio Asenjo, Three Images from Don Quixote.

Those were the very interesting, very appealing three images from Don Quixote by Argentine-American composer Florencio Asenjo, as recorded by the Bohuslav Martinů Philharmonic under Maestro Kirk Trevor. This is Fiesta, today featuring music for Don Quixote, or Don Quixote. Our final composer for today is Ángel Arteaga. He was born in 1928. He died in 1984. He graduated from the Royal Conservatory of Madrid and went to study with Carl Orff. An important international career in Spain, he won many awards, a very dedicated composer, and it shows. We are going to listen to his musicas for Don Quixote. Very simple title, Musics for Don Quixote. It's like a symphonic suite, I would say, in a lovely and energetic language, reflecting also the Renaissance language or idiomatic music that would be contemporary with the action of Don Quixote. The recording we are going to listen to was made by the Granada City Orchestra under Maestro José Luis Temes.

That was Músicas de Don Quijote, Musics of Don Quixote, by Spanish composer Ángel Arteaga, as recorded by the Granada City Orchestra under Maestro José Luis Temes. Very different approaches from Spanish and Latin American composers to this classic of the universal literature, Don Quixote. A book that is not just probably the first novel per se, but also a satire. It has a lot of humor, a lot of philosophy, everything at once. A very interesting book, immortal book, in the opinion of many, many, many, many people in many different languages. If you enjoy this program, please go to our website, wfmt.com/fiesta. Then you can stream some of our chapters or episodes. Also, don't forget to like us on Facebook, como digo siempre. Fiesta is made possible by the generous support of WFMT members like you. Gracias to our producer, Daniel Goldberg, and por supuesto, muchas gracias para todos ustedes. Estamos en la cadena radial de WFMT.

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Good evening, I'm Sammy Griffith, and welcome to A Little Night Music. I'll be with you for the next 2 hours playing music so you can rest easy. We'll begin this hour with music by Johann Sebastian Bach. This is one of his toccatas for keyboard, written in the 1730s. Bach's toccatas had elements of both fantasy and fugue. They were sectional works where he would move in between semi-improvisational music and music that was much more structured, alternating between those and even incorporating homophonic or chordal textures as well. We'll hear a transcription of the toccata in C minor, performed by harpist Emily Hoyle.

Emily Hoyle performed Johann Sebastian Bach's Toccata in C minor. You're listening to Discover Classical, Dayton's only 24-hour classical music station. Our next work is a piece written by Mozart. This is a cassation, a work similar to a divertimento or serenade. This performance of the cassation in B flat major by the Franz Liszt Chamber Orchestra, led by Janos Rolla.

Jonas Rolle led the Franz Liszt Chamber Orchestra in that performance of Mozart's Cassation in B-flat major. I'm Sammy Griffith. Thanks for joining me this evening here at listener-supported Discover Classical. Coming up in just a few minutes, we'll hear music by Matthew Locke. But first, music by Miklos Rozsa, a Hungarian composer who immigrated to the United States and made his career in Hollywood, writing some of the most successful and famous film scores in the 1950s and 60s. In 1961, he was hired to write the score for El Cid, after the Italian composer who had been originally hired refused the director's demand to adapt Massenet's opera into the score. Rozsa didn't adapt it either, but he did begin an extensive study into medieval Spanish music, taking inspiration from a couple of medieval manuscripts and a collection of Spanish folk songs. We'll hear the love scene from El Cid, performed by the New Zealand Symphony Orchestra, led by James Sidaris.

James Sidaris led the New Zealand Symphony Orchestra in that performance of Miklos Roja's Love Scene from the movie El Cid. Thank you to Charles D. Berry for adopting that recording from our library here at Discover Classical, the Miami Valley's home for classical music. I'm Sammy Griffith. It's good to be with you this evening. We'll close this hour with music by Matthew Locke, an English composer who began his musical career as a choir boy in the Exeter Cathedral. He left his mark very early on, and very literally by carving his name into a stone behind the organ. We'll hear a performance of Locke's Suite No. 5 in G minor by the Ensemble Hesperian 21.

0: You heard Hesperion 21 performing Matthew Locke's Suite No. 5 in G minor. Thank you to Mike Eifert for adopting that recording from our library here at Discover Classical. I'm Sammy Griffith. It's been a pleasure to be with you this evening. I'll be back with you again tomorrow morning at 6 a.m., and A Little Night Music will return tomorrow evening at 10 p.m. Up next is Peter Vandegraaff to take you through the overnight. 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
2: I'm your host and companion, Peter Vandegraaff. I have a couple of piano sonatas for you, one by Beethoven in a few minutes. This one by the American composer Gussie Zuckerman, who went by the pen name Mana Zucca. And Nanette Kaplan-Solomon plays this piano sonata, Opus 27.

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Beethoven and one of his 32 piano sonatas here for you. This one is not subtitled. It is the piano sonata number 16 in G, the opus 31, number 1. And the pianist is Maurizio Pollini.

Pianist Maurizio Pollini, composer Beethoven. And the piano sonata number 16 in G, the opus 31, number 1. Beethoven composed this music for the piano originally. It's been orchestrated by the conductor in this recording, William Smith, who leads the Philadelphia Orchestra. And this, if you ever studied piano, this will bring back probably some memories, as so many young piano students perform this bagatelle known as Für Elisa, written for supposedly a girl named Elisa, although it's thought that it was written for a girl named Teresa. But anyway, it's known as the bagatelle Für Elisa of Beethoven.

The famous bagatelle Für Elise by Beethoven. Recorded there, that transcription, originally piano music, of course, the Philadelphia Orchestra and William Smith, a conductor. A bagatelle is a trifle, and Beethoven wrote a lot of them. Here is one from his late Opus 119 set, played by Nelson Frere.

Nelson Frere performing the Opus 119, number 11, Bagatelle, or Trifle, by Beethoven. 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The story for this next piece is famously told how a young oboist named John Delancey was in the American military and found out that Richard Strauss lived close by to where he was stationed, and he boldly went up and visited Strauss. They spoke together in French, apparently, and John Delancey suggested that Strauss, although quite aged at the time, should write a oboe concerto. He eventually did so at that suggestion, and here it is, Oboe Concerto by Strauss with Heinz Holliger, Cincinnati Symphony, conductor Michael Gielen.

Some of the last music composed by Richard Strauss, the Oboe Concerto in D Major, written just right at the end of World War II. Michael Gielen was the conductor leading the Cincinnati Symphony, and the oboe soloist was Heinz Holliger. The oboe being a double reed instrument, I thought we could hear a whole ensemble of double reed players. The New York Kammermusiker, and this music from early Germany, takes us back to the German Renaissance by Heinrich Finck, and the title of the piece is Unkur.

of you oboes and other double reed instruments. We heard a bassoon. They're probably an English horn as well. And that music from the German Renaissance, Heinrich Finck's composition Unkur, played by members of New York Kammermusiker. This is listener-supported Discover Classical, 88.1 WDPR Dayton, 89.1 WUSO Springfield, 89.9 WDPG Greenville, and at discoverclassical.org. Let's hear some Wagner, transcribed by Liszt. This is the spinning chorus from The Flying Dutchman, played by Earl Wilde.

Pearl Wild performing Franz Liszt's transcription of the Spinning Chorus from the opera The Flying Dutchman by Richard Wagner. Peter Van de Graaff here is your companion. We have a work now, and you're not going to believe this, by a composer born in 1666. When you hear the music, you'll understand why I say you're not going to believe it, because it sounds like it's something completely modern. It is by a Frenchman named Jean-Ferry Rebel, and we're going to hear his ballet called Les Éléments, The Elements, about the creation of the world. And Rebel begins this piece with a depiction of chaos. Almost all 12 notes of the scale are played at once at the beginning. Does sound chaotic, so he did a good job of portraying that. Here is the Louvre musicians and Mark Minkowski, the conductor.

The Musicians of the Louvre, conducted by Mark Minkowski, and music by Jean-Ferry Rebel of the French Baroque. That's the ballet, the complete ballet, Les Éléments, the elements, about the creation of the world. Just a bit more from the French Baroque, and then some Russian caprices. This comes from A Conte et ses Fils by Rameau from 1751.

Orchestra of the 18th century playing that music from A Conte et ses Fils by Rameau. 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Russian music now, specifically Russian caprices, and specifically by two of the great Russian nationalist composers, Nikolai Rimsky-Korsakov's Capriccio Español, the Spanish Caprice, will be heard in a little bit. But first we have music by a man who greatly influenced Rimsky-Korsakov, Mikhail Glinka, and his work from 1834 for piano four hands, the Caprice on Russian themes, played by Joan Yarbrough and Robert Cohen.

Joan Yarborough, Robert Cohen performing that Caprice on Russian Themes by Mikhail Glinka, who greatly influenced a number of composers, including Nikolai Rimsky-Korsakov, and he wrote a caprice of his own, this one based on Spanish themes, the Capricho Español, which we hear now with the Bavarian State Orchestra, directed by Wolfgang Zawalisch.

The famous Capricho Español, the Spanish Caprice by Nikolai Rimsky-Korsakov. Bavarian State Orchestra conductor was Wolfgang Zawalisch. Now some real Spanish music. It is a minuet played by Carlo Pezzimenti.

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0: I hope very much that you'll stay with me now for music. I'm Peter van de Graaff, and in just a few minutes, we'll listen to Brahms' Violin Concerto. Just about 5 minutes or so, we'll spend those 5 minutes with music composed by the man for whom Brahms wrote that concerto, Joseph Joachim, great violinist. Here is his Romance for Violin and Piano, performed by Gudrun Schaumann and Christoph Hammer.

Performing on period instruments, Gudrun Schaumann, violin, and Christoph Hammer, piano, actually forte piano, and playing on an instrument built in Vienna in 1836. That's music by Joseph Joachim, for whom Brahms composed his violin concerto, which we'll hear in just a moment, A Romance in C. Brahms and then Mozart. Doesn't get much better than that. Peter van de Graaff here to share this music with you. And we have a work which premiered in Leipzig on January 1st, 1879. The man for whom the work was written and who played it in its premiere was Joseph Joachim. The work is Brahms' D major violin concerto. This recording has the Royal Concertgebouw Orchestra of Amsterdam, Nicholas Arnoncourt conducting, and violinist Guidon Kramer.

Gidon Kremer, violin, the Amsterdam Royal Concertgebouw Orchestra, Nicolas Arnoncourt, the conductor, and that, of course, Brahms Violin Concerto. By the way, if you were curious about the cadenza in the first movement, it's not the one that's normally heard. This one was by the Romanian composer, George Enescu. Now, Brahms composed that music for his good friend Joseph Joachim, who helped him write it. It was the dedicatee also. Here are the two composers getting together now. Brahms wrote the Hungarian dance, and then Joachim arranged it for violin and piano. This is the 13th of the 21 dances, and now we have violinist Aaron Rosand with pianist Hugh Sung.

0: The 13th Brahms Hungarian Dance, arranged by Josef Joachim for violin and piano, originally for piano four hands. Aaron Rosand and Hugh Sung performed it. 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

character meant to simply please or divert. This is the 9th divertimento in B-flat K240, and it's one of the many scored for wind ensemble. 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

Consortium Classicum, performing that music for winds by Mozart. We heard one of his many divertimenti. He wrote several for strings as well. This is the ninth wind divertimento in B-flat K240. Here is Joseph Payne performing some music by Johann Sebastian Bach, written for his son Wilhelm Friedemann Bach, a little fantasy.

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0: 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Let's begin with this Overture for Small Orchestra from 1943 by Hans Krása.

Bohumil Kulinski was the conductor leading the Jerusalem Chamber Players, and that is the overture for small orchestra composed in 1943 by Hans Krause, who died in the Nazi concentration camps, a Czech composer. Peter van de Graaff speaking. Thank you for being with me. We have Czech music and a lot of it. Janáček's Suite for Strings. We'll hear a military sinfonietta by a Czech woman composer named Vítězslava Kapralová. And we have some Dvořák right now. His four romantic pieces for violin and piano, played by Václav Snítil, violin, Josef Hala, piano.

Václav Snítil, violin, Josef Halla, piano, music of Antonín Dvořák, his four romantic pieces. Next, something by a Czech woman composer, Vítězslava Kapralová is her name. She lived a very short life, died at the age of 25, 1915 to 1940 were her years. And this is probably her best-known composition, the Military Sinfonietta, written during the difficult political times in Europe, 1936-37. Here is the Czech Symphony of Brno, led by František Jílek.

Performance conducted by František Jílek and played by the Brno Czech Symphony. And that is music by the woman composer Vítězslava Kapralová, her Military Sinfonietta. I mentioned before, she was just 25 when she died. Her teacher was this man, Bohuslav Martinů. Here's one of his Czech dances, played by Radoslav Kvapil.

Seventh and last of the seven Czech dances from 1929 to 1930. And that's music of Bohuslav Martinů, performed by Radoslav Kvapil. Just a couple of years after that, he taught the composer whose music we heard prior to that. 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More Czech music. Leoš Janáček composed this in 1877. It was his first completed work for orchestra, although it's just for strings. The Suite for Strings is the title of the work, and we hear the Brno Chamber Orchestra, Jiří Motyl, the conductor.

Leo Janáček, about 22 when he wrote that, Suite for Strings, in 1877, Brno Chamber Orchestra, led by Jiří Motyl. And after all that Czech music we've been hearing, here's a French work. It is by Rinaldo Hahn, and it's called The Effect of the Night on the Seine, the River Seine through Paris.

Earl Wilde, from a collection of piano pieces by Ranaldo Hahn called The Bewildered Nightingale. That is The Effect of the Night on the River Seine. 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A piano piece by Fanny Mendelssohn right now. It's a musical depiction of the month of June, played by Ulrich Urban.

Ulrich Urban, the pianist, playing music of Fanny Mendelssohn, June, a serenade. I'm Peter van de Graaff. Nice to have you with me. Felix Mendelssohn's music ahead. We'll hear some Bach as well. Ravel for you right now. One of his two piano concertos written at the same time. Very different works from each other. This is a little more jazz-inspired. It's the G major concerto for piano both hands. I say that because the other concerto is just for the left hand. Jean-Philippe Collard solos here with the French National Orchestra, conducted by Lauren Mazel.

Jean-Philippe Collard, the pianist, the French National Orchestra, Lauren Mazel conducting. That's music of Maurice Ravel, the G major piano concerto. Here's a duet by Felix Mendelssohn, arranged by Theobald Boehm for two flutes and piano.

Mendelssohn composed that as a vocal duet. Jean-Pierre Rampal, Claudie Arimany, and John Steele Ritter performed that arrangement made by Theobald Boehm. 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This is an unusual work by Felix Mendelssohn. It's his Opus 81. It's not a string quartet, but it's composed four-string quartet, and it's in four movements, but they're really each individual pieces that are strung together under a single opus number or published number. First, we have an andante, then a scherzo, which is a musical joke, a capriccio, a capricious work, and finally a fugue, and a performance here by the Pacifica Quartet.

We've heard some music by Felix Mendelssohn, a collection of four unrelated works strung together as his Opus 81. So even though it's a four-movement work for quartet, it's not a quote-unquote string quartet. That was the Pacifica Quartet performing. Here's some famous music of Bach now. Sheep May Safely Graze from Cantata 208. Percy Grainger made the arrangement. Pierce Lane is at the piano.

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Percy Grainger made that arrangement of Sheep May Safely Graze from Bach's Cantata No. 208. And because it's so different from the original, I suppose, he gave it its own title. He called it Blythe Bells. And that was pianist Pierce Lane. Here's Percy Grainger again arranging Bach, this time a little march, Michigan State University Symphonic Band, led by Keith Bryan.

0: that much more true to the original. That, again, is Percy Grainger making an arrangement. This time it was a march, which comes from the Notebook for Anna Magdalena Bach. Music attributed to Johann Sebastian Bach. Keith Bryan, Michigan State University Symphonic Band.
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0: I'd like to play for you some American music here, including the Organ Symphony Organ Concerto by Howard Hanson. We'll also be hearing the Organ Symphony by Saint-Saëns later on. But to begin, a piece composed in 2006 by Stephen Bryant. He called this piece Radiant Joy, and I'll quote the composer. The piece is intended to emanate joy and good vibes for the performers, the audience, and the composer. Lone Star Wind Orchestra, Eugene Migliaro Corporone conducting.

Music composed in 2006 by American composer Stephen Bryant. Title of the piece is Radiant Joy, commissioned by the Indiana University of Pennsylvania Wind Ensemble. And that was the Lone Star Wind Orchestra, Eugene Migliaro Corporone conducting. I'm Peter Van de Graaff. The music is for organ and orchestra, including the Organ Symphony by Saint-Saëns, which we'll get to in just a little bit, following this music from 1926 by American composer Howard Hanson. This is scored for organ, harp, and strings. It's a concerto, and David Craighead is the organist, Eileen Malone, the harpist, strings of the Rochester Chamber Orchestra, and David Fettler is the conductor.

Music composed in 1926 by the American composer Howard Hanson, his organ, harp, and string orchestra concerto. That was David Craighead with Eileen Malone harp and the Rochester Chamber Orchestra conducted by David Fettler, appropriate because Howard Hanson was based in Rochester, New York, Eastman Conservatory for so many years. This is called Fourth Dimension by the American Zez Confrey.

Echiri Anjaparidze playing that music of Zez Confrey. It's called Fourth Dimension. This is Discover Classical. 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Without a doubt, the best-known piece for organ and orchestra is the Organ Symphony by Camille Saint-Saëns. Really work for orchestra with organ obbligato as opposed to a concerto, as we just heard. This is Daniel Horzempa, the Berlin Philharmonic. Zubin Mehta is the conductor. Saint-Saëns' Third Symphony.

That famous music by Camille Saint-Saëns, the Symphony No. 3, the so-called organ symphony, for obvious reasons. Daniel Czorzempa performing on that instrument with the Berlin Philharmonic, led by Zubin Mehta. Here's an anonymous early composition called Chanson Picarde.

0: Chanson Picard by an anonymous early composer from France, presumably.
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2: 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Good morning, I'm Sammy Griffith. Thanks for joining me this Sunday. We'll begin this hour with music by Wilhelm Friedemann Bach. He was the oldest son of Johann Sebastian Bach by his first marriage to Maria Barbara, and may have been the most musically talented of all Bach's children, even though he was not nearly as successful as Carl Philipp Emanuel. In fact, CPE explicitly acknowledged him as having the most potential to uphold his father's legacy. Unfortunately, that potential was never quite realized. While he was acknowledged as a fairly brilliant composer and improviser, Wilhelm Friedemann did not have the personal capacity to follow through on those gifts and was never as successful as his brother. We'll hear a Sinfonia in D major by Wilhelm Friedemann. This performance by the Carl Philipp Emanuel Bach Chamber Orchestra, led by Hartmut Henschen.

Hartmut Henschen led the Carl Philipp Emanuel Bach Chamber Orchestra in that performance of Wilhelm Friedemann Bach's Sinfonia in D major. Thank you to Marcia Enderline for adopting that recording from our library here at Discover Classical, Dayton's only 24-hour classical music station. 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Albert Roussel was a French composer born in 1869, although his original interest was in mathematics. He later entered the French Navy and only later in his life turned to music. Although his name may not be familiar to most, he had some very significant students, including Erik Satie, Edgar Varèse, and Bohuslav Martinu. In 1925, Roussel wrote a work for guitar, his only work for that instrument, and entitled it Segovia, after the virtuoso performer to which he dedicated it. We'll hear a performance of Segovia by guitarist Julian Bream.

Julian Bream performed Albert Roussel's Segovia, Opus 29. I'm Sammy Griffith. Thanks for joining me this morning here at listener-supported Discover Classical. Coming up later this hour, we'll hear the Medei Overture by Luigi Cherubini. But first, a symphony by Robert Schumann. This is the third of his symphonies written in 1850 when the composer was 40 years old. It's a five-movement symphony, and although Beethoven was the primary composer after which Schumann modeled his symphonies, you can also hear the influence of Mendelssohn and Berlioz. One of the clearest examples of Beethoven's influence, however, lies in the second movement of this symphony. Beethoven's Symphony No. 6, titled the second movement Scene at the Brook, and clearly depicts flowing water. Schumann's Symphony No. 3, second movement, also depicts water, and originally was given a title which translated to Morning on the Rhine. That title was removed before publication, but the symphony became known as the Rhenish Symphony. We'll hear a performance by the Philharmonia Orchestra, led by Christian Thielemann.

You heard Schumann's Symphony No. 3 in E-flat major called the Rhenish Symphony. That performance by the Philharmonia Orchestra led by Christian Thielemann. I'm Sammy Griffith. Thanks for listening with me this morning to Discover Classical, the Miami Valley's home for classical music. Coming up in the next hour, some Voices of Spring, along with Spain from the Nations by Francois Couperin and Dmitri Shostakovich's Age of Gold Suite. We'll close this hour with music by Beethoven's favorite composer, Cherubini. Cherubini was quite a successful composer in his day and wrote a number of operas, including Medea, or Medea, as it was called in its Italian version, based on the Greek mythological characters. Although Cherubini himself was Italian, he originally wrote the opera in French, and the Italian version is a translation, although it is the more popularly performed version, and was a signature role of Maria Callas in the 1950s and 60s. Unsurprisingly, Cherubini's admirer Beethoven owned a copy of this score. We'll hear the overture to Médée by the San Remo Symphony, conducted by Piero Bellugi.

Piero Bellucci led the Sanremo Symphony in that performance of Luigi Cherubini's Medea Overture. Thank you to Evan Lynn Goodson for adopting that recording from our library here at Discover Classical. 88.1 WDPR Dayton, 89.1 WUSO Springfield, 89.9 WDPG Greenville, and streaming online at discoverclassical.org. I'm Sammy Griffith, and it's good to be with you this morning. We'll begin this hour with a waltz written by Johannes Strauss Jr. This was composed in 1882 and is entitled Frühlingsstimmen, or Voices of Spring. In the second section of this waltz, you'll hear an imitation of birdsong. We'll hear a performance of the Voices of Spring, Opus 410, by the ORF Symphony Orchestra, led by Peter Guth.

Peter Guth led the ORF Symphony Orchestra in that performance of Voices of Spring, a waltz by Johann Strauss Jr. I'm Sammy Griffith. Thanks for joining me this morning here at Discover Classical, Dayton's only 24-hour classical music station. 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Up next, music by French composer François Couperin, a notable French musician from the Baroque era. He wrote a collection of French suites that was actually the Union of French and Italian Styles. He published it in 1726 in four large suites, each representing a different region. The first was France, followed by Spain, the Holy Roman Empire, and the Piedmont-Savoy dynasty. We'll hear a performance of Spain by the Musica Ad Rainem, featuring flutist and conductor Jed Wentz.

Jed Wentz led Musica Ad Rainum in that performance of Francois Couperin's Spain from the Nations. Thank you to the Datko family for adopting that recording from our library here at Discover Classical. 88.1, 89.1, and 89.9. Up next, music by Dmitri Shostakovich. This is a suite compiled from his ballet called The Age of Gold. The story featured a Soviet football team and was a satirical look at political and cultural change in the 1920s Europe. Shostakovich himself was an avid football enthusiast and is said to have coined the expression, "Football is the ballet of the masses." We'll hear a performance of the Age of Gold suite by the Gothenburg Symphony, led by Naima Yerevi.

Nemiyerov led the Gothenburg Symphony in that performance of Dmitri Shostakovich's Age of Gold Suite. Thank you to Mr. and Mrs. Robert O'Hara for adopting that recording from our library here at Discover Classical, the Miami Valley's home for classical music. 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McCutcheon Music in Centerville. I'm Sammy Griffith, and it's good to be with you this morning. Our last work this hour is a piece by Beethoven, one of his Bagatelles, Opus 33, a collection of seven small pieces published in 1803. We'll hear a performance of Bagatelle No. 5 by pianist Daniel Blumenthal.

0: Daniel Blumenthal performed Beethoven's Bagatelle No. 5 from Opus 33. Thank you to Chuck Lias for adopting that recording from our library here at Discover Classical. I'm Sammy Griffith, and it's been a pleasure to be with you this morning. I'll be back with you again this evening at 10 p.m. for a little night music. Up next, stay tuned for With Heart and Voice, hosted by Peter Dubois. 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

Hello, and welcome to With Heart and Voice, a program that celebrates the rich heritage of sacred choral and organ music. I'm Peter Dubois, and I'm delighted to be your host for the next hour of wonderful listening. Thanks for joining me. Labor Day marks something like the unofficial end of summer, even though several weeks remain of the season, but it also heralds getting back into familiar patterns and routines. This uniquely American holiday, which originated in the late 19th century labor movement, calls for American sacred choral and organ music. On today's edition of With Heart and Voice, we'll enjoy great works by Dan Locklear, Aaron Copland, and Stephen Paulus, among others. We'll begin with the great hymn, Come Labor On. The text is by Jane Laurie Borthwick from the Free Church of Scotland, written in the mid-19th century. In 1916, T. Tertius Noble composed the tune Ora Labora for this text, and it became the unofficial theme song for the soon-to-be-formed St. Thomas Choir School in New York. We'll hear stirring singing of this gorgeous hymn, taken from the solemn requiem given in 2012 for Jerry Hancock, former organist and master of the choir at St. Thomas. John Scott directs with Frederick Teardo at the organ.

Variations on Ora Labora by Jerry Hancock was performed by Todd Wilson on the Arendts Memorial Organ at St. Thomas Church, Fifth Avenue in New York. Earlier, we heard the singing of the hymn, Come Labor On, to the tune Ora Labora, taken from the Solemn Requiem for Jerry Hancock in 2012. John Scott led the choir and congregation of St. Thomas Church with Frederick Teardo at the organ. 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American folk tunes began to be notated in the early 19th century into what was known as shape notes, which gave an indication of pitch corresponding to the various syllables of the musical scale. These shape note melodies spread quickly among singing communities throughout the South in rural areas of the country. One tune, Restoration, set a text by Joseph Hart, I Will Arise and Go to Jesus. We'll hear it in an arrangement by Kenneth Dake, who leads the Marble Sanctuary Choir from Marble Collegiate Church in New York.

Kenneth Dake led the Marble Sanctuary Choir in his own arrangement of I Will Arise and Go to Jesus. Labor Day not only marks a transition from summer leisure into fall routines, but can also have an effect of fostering a sense of reflection, captured in our next selection, which sets the text of the Beatitudes as well as calls to mind those who have come before us. Dan Locklear's composition Remembrance is performed by Sospiris, directed by Christopher Watson, with organist Jeremy Cole. Soloist is George Paris, with trumpeter Ellie Lovegrove.

Remembrance by Dan Locklear was performed by Sospiri under the direction of Christopher Watson. Jeremy Cole played the organ with trumpeter Ellie Lovegrove. Aaron Copland's music exudes so much of the American ethos and spirit. His two sets of old American songs for solo voice captured this spirit beautifully. And next we'll hear a choral arrangement of his setting of Zion's Walls performed by the Tudor Choir. Doug Fullington directs.

0: The Tudor Choir sang Aaron Copland's setting of Zion's Walls in an arrangement for mixed voices. Doug Fullington directed. 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
0: The Tudor Choir sings again next in Virgil Thomson's beloved setting of the 23rd Psalm in Isaac Watts' paraphrase, My Shepherd Will Supply My Need, to the tune Resignation.

The hymn tune Resignation, arranged for organ and viola by Kenneth Dake, who performed with violist Lawrence Dutton. Earlier, we heard that same tune setting a paraphrase of Psalm 23, In My Shepherd Will Supply My Need by Virgil Thompson. Doug Fullington led the Tudor Choir. Among the younger generation of American composers, Kirsten Kooman has had a prolific and profound impact on music in many genres, including sacred choral music. His energetic setting of Psalm 66, Be Joyful in God, is next, performed by the Choir of Royal Holloway. Rupert Goff conducts with Samuel Rathbone at the organ.

Psalm 66, Be Joyful in God by Carson Kuman. The choir of Royal Holloway was led by Rupert Goff. In more recent decades, Stephen Paulus perhaps built on the American ethos of Aaron Copland with a number of his settings of quintessential American texts and tunes. The Old Church comes from a set of six prairie songs he composed in 2001. It conjures up, in his words, farm picnics, bitterly cold winters, and the smell of summer. Dale Worland leads the Dale Worland Singers.

Dale Warland led the Dale Warland Singers in The Old Church by Stephen Paulus. You're listening to With Heart and Voice. Another piece Stephen Paulus wrote in 2001 sets a text by frequent collaborator Michael Dennis Brown to the shape note tune Prospect. The road home brings a sense of poignant emotion not unlike that of a spiritual. The choir of Royal Holloway sings, led by Rupert Goff. Soloist is Leilani Barrett.

Road Home by Stephen Paulus. Rupert Goff led the choir of Royal Holloway in this modern classic. Soloist was Leilani Barrett. The compositional style of Morton Lauridsen has influenced an entire generation of American composers in recent years, whether they studied with him directly or just have been inspired by the close harmony, long phrases, and sometimes angular melodic writing of his choral works in particular. Among his most iconic works is a setting of a poem by James Agee, Sure on This Shining Night. We'll hear it performed by the Susquehanna Chorale, directed by Linda L. Tedford.

Susquehanna Chorale, led by Linda Tedford, sang Sure on This Shining Night by Morten Lauridsen. Calvin Hampton was a unique voice in American sacred music in the 20th century and was known for his brilliant organ transcriptions performed at his famous concerts at midnight on Fridays at Calvary Church in New York. From his original work, Suite No. 1, we'll listen to the opening movement, Fanfares, which presents different divisions of the organ in dialogue. Kenneth Dake performs at the Marble Collegiate Church.

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I hope you've enjoyed the selections I've chosen and found them to be uplifting and inspiring. 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

welcome to The Intimate Guitar. I'm your host, Jim McCutcheon, inviting you to join me for the next hour, during which time we will enjoy many of the delights from the world of the guitar. On this program, lutenist Ron McFarlane, the duo Melis, Angel Romero and his son, the Four Aces Guitar Quartet, and for dessert, Mirelle Merrick. Join me, won't you? We begin with music from a very creative player of the lute, Ron McFarlane. A native of West Virginia, at the time of this recording, he taught at the Peabody Conservatory and was a member of the Baltimore Consort. From his CD on the Dorian Recordings label, devoted to the music of John Doland, we'll hear four pieces, What If a Day, The Shoemaker's Wife, Mr. Doland's Midnight, and A Fancy. Here is Ron McFarlane.

Music of John Dowland, the English lutenist and composer who died 400 years ago in 1626. We heard lutenist Ron McFarlane on his Dorian recording, devoted entirely to music from this stellar contributor to Renaissance music of England. We concluded with a fancy. 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I'm Jim McCutcheon. Thank you so much for listening. It's always my great pleasure each week to bring you some of my favorite music from around the world for the instruments held closest to the heart. Next on The Intimate Guitar, the duo Melis, Spanish-born Susana Prieto and Greek guitarist Alexis Mouzourakis, are one of the world's most sought-after classical guitar duos. From their CD titled Recital, we'll hear three keyboard sonatas by Domenico Scarlatti. Here is the duo Melis.

What wonderful music, originally written for the harpsichord, here performed by the duo Melis, guitarist Susanna Prieto and Alexis Mizarakis from their CD titled Recital. It's easy to see why they have won more awards than I have time to recite here on The Intimate Guitar. 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I'm Jim McCutcheon. Thank you so much for listening. 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Next on The Intimate Guitar, music from Angel Romero, who grew up in a family of guitarists led by their father, Celedonio. Angel was an integral part of the family quartet, Los Romeros. I got to hear them back in the 1970s. And they really raised the bar and actually created the genre of guitar quartets. We'll hear two pieces performed by Angel and his son Lito from a CD on the Telarc label. We'll hear a Mozart Andante and an Adagio by Giovanni Albinoni. Here are Angel and Lito Romero.

Lovely arrangements for two guitars. We concluded with an adagio by Giovanni Albinoni, and before that, a Mozart Andante. Performing were Angel Romero and his son, Lito, on a Telarc CD titled A Touch of Class, Popular Classics Transcribed for Guitar. 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I'm Jim McCutcheon, happy to have been bringing you this great music since 1986. Next on The Intimate Guitar, music from a group of four Belgian guitarists. They call themselves the Four Aces and released their first CD in 2018. 5 years later, they released this one, called Plan Be, B-E, which is the symbol on the internet for Belgium. And they devoted the entire CD to works by Belgian composers. We'll hear the three-movement Sonatina, Opus 88, by Belgian composer Joseph Jongen, who wrote a variety of works until his death in 1953. Here is the Four Aces Guitar Quartet.

Wasn't that delightful music? We heard the Sonatina Opus 88 by Belgian composer Joseph Jongen. Performing was the Four Aces Guitar Quartet, four excellent Belgian guitarists, from their CD called Plan B, spelled B-E. Such a delightful recording. I'm Jim McCutcheon. This is The Intimate Guitar, our weekly smorgasbord of guitar delights. And at the end, I always enjoy bringing you some dessert, some artistic guitar music that is not necessarily classical. I think you'll enjoy this wonderful young Swiss guitarist, Marielle Merck. She's a jazz guitarist who plays with a lot of feel and a lot of swing. We'll hear two pieces that are contrasting: her arrangement of My Favorite Things and an original of hers, the title track called Kaleidoscope 1. Here is Marielle Merck.

0: including with the title track of her CD called Kaleidoscope. We heard Swiss guitarist Marielle Merck. She opened with the well-known My Favorite Things, a very creative arrangement. I look forward to hearing more of her music. 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This has been another edition of The Intimate Guitar. 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
3: 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My name is Aaron Mood, and I'm glad to be here with you for the next 4 hours to take you through the midday on this Sunday. 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The famous Surprise Symphony, one of Haydn's London symphonies, coming up in about 5 minutes, as well as an oboe concerto by Vivaldi and music by American composer Ulysses Kay. Let's begin with music by Franz Liszt, one of his 6 consolations. They're stylistically similar to Chopin's nocturnes, but he named them after a line from a poem by Lamartine. This is Franz Liszt Consolation No. 2, arranged for cello and piano, and performed by Sung Wong Yang and Enrico Pace.

0: Franz Liszt Consolation No. 2, arranged for cello and piano. We heard a performance by Sanghwang Yang and Enrico Pace. Thank you to Susan and Don Harker for adopting that recording from our library here at Discover Classical, Dayton's only 24-hour classical music radio station.
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0: 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My name is Aaron Mood. 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Joseph Haydn wrote 12 London symphonies, six each for two trips he took to London in the 1790s. This one is nicknamed the Surprise Symphony for the shocking fortissimo chord in its second movement. This is Joseph Haydn's Symphony No. 94 in G major. Roy Goodman conducts the Hanover Band.

Joseph Haydn's Symphony No. 94 in G major, known as the Surprise Symphony for its shocking second movement. 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My name is Aaron Mood, always happy to be along with you on the weekends. Stay tuned later this hour for music by American composer Ulysses Kay. But right now, music by Antonio Vivaldi, an Italian Baroque composer. This is his Oboe Concerto in A minor, performed by soloist Alex Klein and the new Brandenburg Collegium under the direction of Anthony Newman.

0: Antonio Vivaldi's Oboe Concerto in A Minor, RV 457. That performance was by soloist Alex Klein and the new Brandenburg Collegium under the direction of Anthony Newman. 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
0: Good morning, my name is Aaron Mood. Do stay with me into the 11 o'clock hour for music by French composer Robert de Vissey. We'll also hear Stravinsky's Tango, one of the first works that he wrote after emigrating to the United States. We'll end the 10 o'clock hour with six dances by American composer Ulysses Kay, whose life really spanned almost the entirety of the 20th century, passing away in 1995. This is Kay's Dances, performed by the Westphalian Symphony under the direction of Paul Freeman.

Ulysses Kay's Dances. Paul Freeman conducted that performance of the Westphalian Symphony. Thank you to Gilbert M. Martin for adopting that recording from our library here at Discover Classical, 88.1 WDPR Dayton, 89.1 WUSO Springfield, and 89.9 WDPG Greenville. 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Good morning, my name is Aaron Mood. Always happy to be here with you on Sundays. Coming up in the 11 o'clock hour, a tango by Stravinsky and Rachmaninoff's Symphonic Dances. Both of those works were written after those composers emigrated to the United States. Right now, music by French lutenist Robert de Vizet. We'll hear his Suite in G Major performed on the modern guitar. That's the successor of the lute, performed by Pascal Bowles.

Robert de Vise's Suite in G Major. That performance was by guitarist Pascal Bowles. Thank you to Jolynn Navarre for adopting that recording from our library here at Discover Classical, the Miami Valley's home for classical music. 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Good morning, my name is Aaron Mood, glad to have you along today. For much of the rest of the 11 o'clock hour, we're going to hear music by Russian expatriates. First, Igor Stravinsky, and then in a moment, Sergei Rachmaninoff. This work by Stravinsky was one of the first that he wrote when emigrating to the United States. He found that copyright law made it difficult for him to sell his music in the U.S., so he decided to compose new works to support himself. This is Igor Stravinsky's Tango, performed by the London Symphony, conducted by Anton Durati.

Igor Stravinsky's Tango, we heard a performance by the London Symphony under the direction of Antal Durati. And thank you to Darlene and Max Gutman for adopting that recording from our library right here at Discover Classical 88.1, 89.1, and 89.9. Good morning, my name is Aaron Mood. It's always a pleasure to be here with you on the weekends. Igor Stravinsky wrote that tango soon after he emigrated to the United States. We're going to hear another work now by a second Russian expatriate, Sergei Rachmaninoff. This is his symphonic dances that he composed in the United States. He always yearned to return to Russia, but was unable to due to the Bolshevik Revolution. But he quotes a number of his works that he composed in Russia, including the opening theme of his first symphony, as well as the Dies Irae and the Blessed Art Thou Lord from his all-night vigil. This is Sergei Rachmaninoff's Symphonic Variations, performed by the St. Louis Symphony, directed by Leonard Slatkin.

Sergei Rachmaninoff's Symphonic Dances, Opus 45. Leonard Slatkin led that performance of the St. Louis Symphony. Thank you to Joyce Height for adopting that recording from our library. 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My name is Aaron Mood. Thanks for joining me today. Do stay tuned into the noon hour for today's edition of Composer's Datebook, as followed by our featured Bach Cantata of the Week and music by Icelandic composer Johan Johansson. We'll end the 11 o'clock hour with music by E.T.A. Hoffman. It's music for the tragedy The Cross on the Baltic Sea. It was written in 1805 by playwright Zacharias Werner. This is the overture to The Cross on the Baltic Sea by E.T.A. Hoffman. Johannes Gritzky conducts the German Chamber Academy Neuss.

0: The Overture to the Play, The Cross, and The Baltic Sea, music by E.T.A. Hoffmann. That performance was by the German Chamber Academy Neuss, directed by Johannes Gerritsky. 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My name is Aaron Mood. A lot more music to come in the noon and 1 o'clock hours. 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
1: This is the Composer's Datebook for September 6th. I'm John Bird. Consider, if you will, the poor timpanist. At most symphony concerts, they sit quietly, waiting for the moment when a dramatic exclamation point is required from the kettle drums. While the violinists rarely get a break, the timpanist must sit patiently for most of the evening, biding their time, waiting for the precise moment to strike. On rare occasions, however, the timpanist is at the center of attention as soloist in a timpani concerto. One such concerto was written by an American composer, William Kraft, who was born on this day in 1923. Kraft was a timpanist himself. In fact, he served as timpanist and percussionist with the Los Angeles Philharmonic for 26 years, from 1955 to 1981. He was that orchestra's first composer in residence and founded the LA Philharmonic's first new music group. William Kraft's Timpani Concerto was written in 1983 for timpanist Thomas Aikens of the Indianapolis Symphony, who premiered the work with that orchestra in 1984. Kraft's own description of his timpani concerto is as follows. The first movement is very jazzy. The second movement is very beautiful, with two string orchestras and a lot of glissandi. And the third movement is hell-bent for leather. Composer's Datebook is produced by APM, American Public Media, in collaboration with the American Composers Forum, reminding you that all music was once new.
0: 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My name is Aaron Mood, happy to be here with you until 2 o'clock today, when you can hear Theme and Variations with Joe Law. Film music by Icelandic composer Johan Johansson coming up in about 25 minutes, as well as Gerald Finzi's Clarinet Concerto in C minor, performed by soloist Robert Plain in the Northern Symphonia. Right now, it's time for our featured Bach cantata of the week. Johann Rist was a 17th century pastor and librettist. He's known for a number of hymns that still appear in modern Lutheran hymnals, and today's cantata includes a setting of a chorale by the same name, by Rist. This is Johann Sebastian Bach's Jesu, der du meine Seele, Jesus who hast rested my soul, BWV 78. Helmut Rilling conducts this performance of the Bach Collegium Stuttgart.

Johann Sebastian Bach's Cantata Jesu, Deutsche meine Seele, Jesus Who Hast Rested My Soul, BWV 78. Helmut Rilling conducted that performance of the Bach Collegium Stuttgart. That was our featured Bach Cantata of the Week, heard every Sunday at 12:03 here on Discover Classical 88.1, 89.1, and 89.9. Good afternoon and happy Sunday. My name is Aaron Mood. It's always a pleasure to bring you the sacred music of Bach every Sunday. Stay tuned later this hour for a clarinet concerto by Gerald Finzi. 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Music by Icelandic composer Jóhann Jóhannsson is up next. He wrote this score for the 2009 romance Personal Effects, starring Michelle Pfeiffer and Ashton Kutcher. This is arranged by the performer, Jóhann Jóhannsson's Personal Effects, performed by pianist Alice Sarah Ott.

Pianist Alice Sarah Ott performed her own arrangement of Johan Johansson's music Personal Effects, written for the 2009 film of the same name. 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Good afternoon, my name is Aaron Mood. Thanks for joining me today. The overture to an operetta by Franz von Suppe coming up at the top of the next hour, but for the remainder of the noon hour, we'll hear music by English composer Gerald Finzi. He contributed a number of works to the clarinet repertoire, including this concerto in C minor for clarinet and orchestra. We'll hear a performance by Robert Plain and the Northern Sinfonia under the direction of Howard Griffiths.

Gerald Finzi's Clarinet Concerto in C Minor. Soloist Robert Plain performed with the Northern Sinfonia, directed by Howard Griffiths. Thank you to Thomas Dijkstra for adopting that recording from our library. Good afternoon. 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Good afternoon. My name is Aaron Mood. It's always a pleasure to be here with you on Sundays. Music by Baroque German composer Georg Philipp Telemann coming up in about 10 minutes, as well as a suite of music from the 1960 film Psycho. Let's begin with music from the opera Morning, Noon, and Night in Vienna by Franz von Suppe. This is the overture to that operetta performed by the Vienna Philharmonic, directed by Zubin Mehta.

The Overture to Franz von Suppe's Morning, Noon, and Night in Vienna. Zubin Mehta led that performance of the Vienna Philharmonic. Hi, my name is Aaron Mood, and thanks for joining me here on Discover Classical, the Miami Valley's home for classical music. 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Music by Georg Philipp Telemann as we continue in this 1 o'clock hour. In his day, he was considered to be perhaps the greatest German Baroque composer. One of the best things that he ever did, however, was turn down the position of cantor at St. Thomas's in Leipzig. That job would eventually go to Johann Sebastian Bach, who would hold it for 27 years. And it's during that time that he wrote most of his cantatas, many of which we feature at 12:03 on Sunday afternoons here on Discover Classical. We'll hear some music by Telemann right now, his overture in F major, performed by the Sinfonia Varsovia under the direction of Darius Wisniewski.

Georg Philipp Telemann's Overture in F Major, Darius Wisniewski, conducted the Symphonia Varsovia. Thank you to Dr. Greg Palmer for adopting that recording from our library here at Discover Classical 88.1, 89.1, and 89.9. 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Guests are encouraged to bring blankets or chairs. It's Friday, September 25th at Woodland Cemetery. Ticket, time, and other information at woodlandcemetery.org. My name is Aaron Mood. Always a pleasure to be here with you on Sunday afternoons. A rondo by Mozart performed by Long Long coming up later this hour. But right now, a suite of music from the 1916 psychological horror film Psycho. Music by Bernard Herrmann. We'll hear a performance by the Los Angeles Philharmonic under the direction of Asa-Pekka Salonen.

0: A suite of music from the 1960 film Psycho by Bernard Herrmann. Asa Pekka Salonen led that performance of the Los Angeles Philharmonic. Thank you to Charles D. Berry for adopting that recording from our library here at Discover Classical, Dayton's only 24-hour classical music radio station.
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0: 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My name is Aaron Mood, and I've enjoyed spending part of my Sunday with you here on Discover Classical. 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

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I'm Joe Law, your host for Theme and Variations. Every month during 2026, to mark the 250th anniversary of this country's independence, I've been bringing you at least one program devoted entirely to American music. Each program is also built around a secondary theme, such as a musical form or some connection among the composers. Today, that connection is calendar-based. All the featured composers are born in September. And in the first instance, that birth took place in Cleveland on September 13, 1917. Robert Ward began composing in high school and went on to study at Eastman in the late 1930s and then at Juilliard until 1941. During World War II, he was a United States Army band director, and he composed his Jubilation Overture in 1945 while serving in the 7th Infantry Division in Okinawa and the Philippines. Ward said that it reflects the optimism about the early ending of the war we felt following the capitulation of the Germans rather than the combat conditions in which I was living. Ward's Jubilation Overture is played by the North Carolina Symphony Orchestra, Gerhard Zimmermann conducting.

Gerhard Zimmermann led the North Carolina Symphony Orchestra in Jubilation Overture by Robert Ward, who was born in Cleveland on September 13, 1917. You heard Ward's music on Theme and Variations on Discover Classical, Dayton's full-time, listener-supported classical music station. The next music is by Edward Burlingame Hill, born September 9, 1872, in Cambridge, Massachusetts. He probably is best remembered today for having taught at Harvard, where his students included Leonard Bernstein. Hill's Stevensoniana Suite No. 1, Opus 24, was completed in 1917. Subtitled Four Pieces After Poems of Robert Louis Stevenson's A Child Garden of Verse, it consists of a march, a lullaby, a scherzo, and finally, The Unseen Playmate. Hill's music is played by the Royal Philharmonic Orchestra under the direction of Carl Kruger.

Carl Krüger led the Royal Philharmonic Orchestra in Stephensoniana by Edward Burlingame Hill. You're listening to Discover Classical's Theme and Variations, where today's program is bringing you music by American composers born in the month of September. The opening selection was by a composer born in Cleveland, and the next one is by a composer born in the opposite corner of Ohio. Richard Hundley was born on September 1, 1931, in Cincinnati. He's especially well known as a composer of art songs. He once said that his goal in transforming a text into a song was to crystallize emotion, and the resulting songs capture the essence of a poem while still sounding spontaneous and effortless. You're going to hear four of those songs. Come Ready and See Me, perhaps his best-known song, was composed in 1971 with words by James Purdy. Dating from 1979, Sweet Suffolk Owl is a setting of an Elizabethan poem attributed to Thomas Vautour. Spring was written in 1952 to words by Shakespeare, and finally Waterbird with words by James Purdy was composed in 1988. Hundley's music is sung by Paul Sperry with Irma Vallecico at the piano.

Tenor Paul Sperry and pianist Irma Vallecico performed four songs by Richard Hundley. Incidentally, Sweet Suffolk Owl, the second song in the set, was composed for Sperry and dedicated to him. You're listening to Discover Classical's Theme and Variations, and a program of music by American composers who were born in September. And now some music by that great American maverick, John Cage, born on September 5, 1912, in Los Angeles. You're going to hear The Seasons, in which Cage drew on his study of Hindu philosophy using the Indian signification of each season: winter as quiescence, spring as creation, summer as preservation, and fall as destruction. The work concludes with a repetition of the opening music, suggesting the cycle of the seasons. Cage wrote The Seasons for piano and later created this orchestral version of the score with his friends Virgil Thompson and Lou Harrison. It's performed by the American Composers Orchestra, Dennis Russell Davies conducting.

The American Composers Orchestra, conducted by Dennis Russell Davies, played The Seasons by John Cage, one of the American composers born in September, whose music is featured on today's program. 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

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Today's program of music by American composers born in September continues now with a selection by Amy Marcy Cheney Beach. Born in New Hampshire in 1867 on September 5th, she was a remarkable child prodigy, composing at the age of 4. She gave a recital at 7 and made her debut with orchestra at 16. In 1885, when she was 18, she married Henry Harris Aubrey Beach, a prominent Boston physician. He asked her to limit her public appearances, but he also encouraged her to compose and promoted publication and performance of her music. Following his death, she spent extended periods in Europe where she paid close attention to contemporary cultural trends. Many early 20th century composers were fascinated by commedia dell'arte figures, and that's reflected in Les Rêves de Colombine, Opus 65, which Beach composed in 1906 and 1907. Subtitled Suite Française, it's modeled on the traditional French Baroque suite. It opens with a prelude called La Fée de la Fontaine, The Fairy of the Fountain, followed by a gavotte, Le Prince Gracieux, a waltz, Valse Amoureuse, adagio called Sous les Étoiles, Beneath the Stars, and a danse finale, The Dance of Harlequin. Beach's suite is played by Kirsten Johnson.

Kirsten Johnson played Les Rêves de Colombine, Opus 65 by Amy Beach. That French-influenced suite was part of today's exploration of music by American composers born in September. The next birthday to be celebrated on Discover Classical's Theme and Variations is that of Gabrielle Elena Franck, who was born on September 26, 1972, in Berkeley, California. Her family heritage is remarkably diverse. Her father is of Lithuanian Jewish descent, and her mother is Peruvian of Chinese descent. Her parents met, incidentally, when her father was a Peace Corps volunteer in Peru in the 1960s. Franck's musical education has been wide-ranging as well. She earned her bachelor's and master's degrees from Rice University in Houston and a doctorate in music composition from the University of Michigan. She studied with, among others, William Albright, Leslie Bassett, William Bolcom, and Michael Doherty. Franck's music often draws on her multicultural background, especially her mother's Peruvian heritage. The work you're going to hear is called Leyendas, an Andean walkabout, and it draws on the concept of a blending of cultures where Western classical and Andean folk traditions coexist without one dominating the other. It was originally written in 2001 as a six-movement work for string quartet. The version you'll hear features a prominent role for solo cello and consists of three movements. The first, Tarqueda, is named for a heavy wooden flute that's blown harshly so that the tone is split. The second, Himno de Zamonas, features the sound of a kind of panpipe that's blown so that the overtones ring out. Finally, Coquetos is a flirtatious love song sung by men known as romanceros. Franck's Leyendas is performed by cellist Jan Fogler with The Knights, conducted by Eric Jacobson.

Gabriella Lena Frank's Leyendas, an Andean walkabout, was performed by cellist Jan Fogler with The Knights, conducted by Eric Jacobson. Born on September 26, 1972, Frank is one of the American composers born that month and featured today on Discover Classical's Theme and Variations. The next featured composer is a naturalized citizen. Arnold Schoenberg was born on September 13, 1874, in Vienna. After the Nazis came to power, he brought his family to this country in 1933. He settled in Los Angeles, becoming an American citizen in 1941. In 1947, Schoenberg composed A Survivor from Warsaw in tribute to Holocaust victims. It's scored for narrator, men's chorus, and orchestra. The narrator recalls an incident from his time in a concentration camp. The Nazi guards hold a roll call and brutally beat the prisoners who cannot line up quickly enough. The guards then demand a count to determine how many will be deported to death camps. Forced to count faster and faster, the men finally break into sung prayer, the Shema Yisrael, which begins, "Hear, O Israel, the Lord is our God, the Lord is one." A Survivor from Warsaw is narrated by David Wilson Johnson with the Simon Jolly Chorale and Philharmonia Orchestra, conducted by Robert Kraft.

I cannot remember everything. I must have been unconscious most of the time. I remember only the grandiose moment when they all started to sing as if pre-arranged. The old prayer they had neglected for so many years.

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The day began as usual. Rivali, when it still was dark. Get out! Whether you slept or whether worries kept you awake the whole night, you had been separated from your children, from your wife, from your parents. You don't know what happened to them. How could you sleep?

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1: 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The old ones, the sick ones, some with nervous agility. They fear the sergeant. They hurry as much as they can. In vain. Much too much noise. Much too much commotion. And not fast enough. The Feldwebel shouts, Achtung! Stille standen! Na wird's mal! 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Na gut, wenn ihr's durchaus haben wollt! The sergeant and his subordinates hit everyone, young or old, strong or sick, guilty or innocent. It was painful to hear them groaning and moaning. I heard it, though I had been hit very hard. So hard that I could not help falling down. We all on the ground, who could not stand up, were then beaten over the head.

I must have been unconscious. The next thing I heard was a soldier saying, "They are all dead." Whereupon the sergeant ordered to do away with us. There I lay aside, half conscious. It had become very still. Fear and pain. Then I heard the sergeant shouting, "Abteilung!" They started slowly and irregularly. One, two, three, four. Achtung! The sergeant shouted again. Rasche! Nochmal von vorn anfangen! In einer Minute will ich wissen, wie viele ich zur Gaskammer abliefere. Abzählen. They began again. First slowly. One, two, three, four. Became faster and faster. So fast that it finally sounded like a stampede of wild horses. And all of a sudden, in the middle of it, they began singing the Shema Israel.

A Survivor from Warsaw, Opus 46, with words and music by Arnold Schoenberg, was performed by narrator David Wilson Johnson with the Simon Jolly Chorale and Philharmonia Orchestra, conducted by Robert Kraft. A naturalized American citizen born on September 13, 1874, Schoenberg was one of the composers celebrated today on Discover Classical's Theme and Variations. The final September birthday to be observed is that of George Gershwin, who was born on September 26, 1898, in Brooklyn. In 1930 and 1931, he was in Hollywood working on a movie called Delicious. For one scene, he wrote some music to represent the bustle of a New York street. He decided to expand it as a piece for piano and orchestra. He originally called it Rhapsody in Rivets, but finally settled on the more generic Second Rhapsody for Piano and Orchestra. Here it is in Gershwin's original 1931 orchestration, played by Stuart Goodyear, with Eric Kunzel conducting the Cincinnati Pops Orchestra.

George Gershwin's Second Rhapsody for Piano and Orchestra was played by soloist Stuart Goodyear with the Cincinnati Pops conducted by Eric Kunzel. That less familiar Gershwin Rhapsody concludes today's program of music by American composers born in September. 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
3: Welcome to Early Music Now. The writings of the ancient poet Horace were a cornerstone of Latin learning in the Middle Ages. And singers and musicians also set his poems to music. Today's show presents medieval settings of Horace's odes from a 2025 recording by Stefano Albarello. We'll also hear settings of Virgil's poems featuring the Huelgas Ensemble. I'm Sarah Schneider. I'm very glad to have your company today. Quintus Horatius Flaccus, more commonly known as Horace, lived in the 1st century BCE, but his writings echoed through European culture for more than

2,000 years after his death. Today we'll be hearing poems by Horace which have survived with musical notation from the 10th through the 12th centuries A.D. Horace's writings never completely disappeared from view, but interest in his poetry and other ancient writers surged during the Carolingian era, the time of Charlemagne. He encouraged the creation of schools to teach music, mathematics, and Latin grammar. Horace's odes were a vital part of Latin education due to the elegance and precision of his Latin. Let's hear a few tracks from Stefano Albarello's 2025 recording of Horace's odes, starting with Quis Multa Gracilis. Stefano Albarello accompanies himself on lyre and kithara on these tracks.

We heard selections from a 2025 recording called Vocem Cum Citara Dedit, featuring countertenor Stefano Albarello, who also plays lyre and cithara on the recording. Next, we'll hear an ode by Horace that captured the imagination of composers in the Middle Ages and Renaissance. Donec gratus eram tibi, a dialogue between Lydia and her lover, both of whom are feeling a little jealous. When you loved me the best, and I thought there was nobody else, I was happier than the king of Persia. First, we'll hear a medieval setting sung by Stefano Albarello, followed by a setting from the 16th century by Cipriano Dorore, performed by the Huelgas Ensemble.

Two settings of Horace's poem Donec Gratus Eram Tibi, one by Cipriano de Rore, and an anonymous setting from the Middle Ages performed by Stefano Alberello, here on Early Music Now.

0: Stefano Alberello performed Est mihi nonum superantis anum from Book 4 of Horace's Odes from his 2025 recording on the Passacai label. I'm Sarah Schneider. Thank you for joining me for Early Music Now.
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Next, we'll hear settings of ancient poetry from the Renaissance from a recording called Le Chant de Virgile, featuring the Huelgas Ensemble, directed by Paul van Nevel. Composer Ludwig Zenfel was born in Switzerland around 1486 and literally grew up at the court of Maximilian I as a choir boy. Zenfel was granted 3 years of study at a university once his voice broke, and there he may have come into contact with the humanist circle of poet Konrad Celtis. Later in life, Zenfel became friends with the humanist Simon Minervius, and the two were also neighbors in Munich. Zenfel set numerous odes to music, and these pieces were highly regarded in German humanist circles. We'll hear three of these works now based on the writings of Horace, starting with Mollis Inertia.

Music by Ludwig Zenfel, based on the poetry of Horace, performed by the Huelgas Ensemble, here on Early Music Now. Adrian Villart was a Flemish composer who served as maestro di cappella at San Marco in Venice starting in 1527. In the late 1550s, he got a commission from a powerful and influential cardinal named Antoine Perrenot de Granvelle. The cardinal was very specific about the text he wanted set to music, a famous speech from Book One of the Aeneid, which begins, "O Socii," in which Aeneas calls upon his men to endure and save themselves for kinder days. The Latin word for endure, durate, was also the cardinal's personal motto, and Villart made sure to highlight that word especially in his very expressive setting. We'll hear the Huelgas Ensemble with Villart's piece, followed by a setting of the same text by Cipriano Dorore.

two settings of a famous text from Book One of Virgil's Aeneid, one by Adrian Villart and one by Cipriano Dorore, and both were performed by the Huelgas Ensemble here on Early Music Now. Here's another short piece by Villart, Quid non ebrietas? It sets a text from Horace's epistles all about the benefits of inebriation.

a piece called Quid Non Ebrietas by Adrian Villart, based on the writings of Horace, and we heard Cinquecento here on Early Music Now. I borrowed the title of today's show, Apollo and the Lyre, from one of my favorite poems by Horace, To Licinius. The poet tells his friend to choose the middle way and not chase after riches. Here are a few lines from David Ferry's translation. If things are bad right now, they won't always be. Apollo isn't always drawing his bow. There are times when he takes up his lyre and plays and awakens the music sleeping upon the strings. I hope you enjoyed today's show. Early Music Now is distributed by the WFMT Radio Network Chicago and is produced in the studios of KMFA in Austin, Texas. I'm Sarah Schneider, very glad to have you along today, and until next time.

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A complete listing of upcoming films, as well as ticket information, is at neonmovies.com and on the Neon Movies Facebook page. From the studios of All Classical Radio in Portland, Oregon, this is The Score, now celebrating 20 years of music in the movies. I'm Edmund Stone. They are role models and historians. They offer comfort in uncertain times, wisdom, and sometimes let you do something your parents won't. They are grandparents. Today on The Score, we are honoring these wise, wonderful, and sometimes wacky family members in a salute to Grandparents' Day. Enjoy music from films with grandparents in a central role, including Thelma, Minari, Little Miss Sunshine, and more. There are as many different types of grandparents as there are parents, and just like anyone else, being a grandparent doesn't necessarily equate to being a paradigm of virtue. That's the case with Grandpa Joe in Charlie and the Chocolate Factory from 2005. When young Charlie finds the golden ticket, Grandpa Joe suddenly finds the strength to leap from his sickbed to accompany Charlie on the tour of the magical chocolate factory. While not as egregious as the parents of the other children on the tour, he indulges in some rule-breaking, going for the thrill of the moment rather than rational responsibility. In other words, he's fun. Danny Elfman wrote the score to the 2005 film version of the beloved Roald Dahl story.

some of Danny Elfman's music for 2005's Charlie and the Chocolate Factory. Grandpa Joe is not a typical grandparent, but he does love his grandson, and they have wonderful adventures together.

Family dynamics can be complicated, and they play a major role in who we become. Households that are fortunate enough to have the influence of grandparents have additional layers of depth, and sometimes dysfunction. The 2001 Wes Anderson film, The Royal Tenenbaums, takes dysfunction to a whole new level. Royal, the eccentric patriarch, abandons his family in their teens and returns when his children now have children of their own. His efforts to bond with his grandsons are, shall we say, unique, yet he ultimately proves his worth by rescuing them from a car accident. Mark Mothersbaugh wrote the score,

some of Mark Mothersbaugh's music to the 2001 film The Royal Tenenbaums. The ensemble cast is led by Gene Hackman as the eccentric absentee grandfather, who returns to his family without the slightest idea of how to be a good parent, much less a grandparent. It's a Wes Anderson film that alternates between absurd comedy and genuine emotion, rather like many families do. In the 2006 comedy Little Miss Sunshine, another quirky grandfather who lives with his daughter and her family sets the stage for a family road trip like no other. Grandpa has been kicked out of his retirement home for sleeping around and doing drugs. His granddaughter, Olive, is an ordinary-looking girl entranced with beauty contests, and he becomes her coach for the Little Miss Sunshine contest. They spend many hours together working on her dance routine, and on the long journey from Albuquerque to Redondo Beach, the family coalesces around Olive's dream to win the contest. Michael Danner and the band Devochka crafted a creative score.

That was, and the winner is, composed by Michael Danner for the 2006 heartfelt comedy about family and following your dreams, Little Miss Sunshine. Grandfather and granddaughter form a strong bond, and he instills in her the wisdom of the important difference between being the best and doing your best. I'm Edmund Stone, creator, host, and producer of The Score. Today, we are honoring Grandparents' Day with a show featuring the many different roles grandparents can play in our lives. A very different road trip story is Lee Isaac Chung's exquisite film Minari from 2020. It's a story of seeking the elusive American dream and of family. Set in the 1980s, a family moves from Korea to Arkansas with a goal to start a farm. Every role is exceptionally acted, but the best performance comes from Yunya Young as Soonga, the grandmother. She's been brought in from the old country to provide advice and childcare help. She's a live wire, always speaking her mind, often laced with profanity, and making moral and ethical decisions for the family without consulting her children. The sweeping score by Emile Mosseri is reflective of the culture and the emotions portrayed in the film.

That was Jacob's Prayer and Grandma Picked a Good Spot from 2020's Minari, composed by Emil Mosseri. Ju Jeong as Soonja won an Academy Award for her role as the feisty, fearless grandmother in the film. A longtime favorite, Gran, in entertainment is Lady Violet Crawley from the Downton Abbey series and film franchise, portrayed by the always terrific actress Maggie Smith. The Dowager Countess presided over her family with fierce grace and cutting zingers. She represents the Grand Dame Grandmother, a matriarch who never shies from giving her family dollops of her wisdom or her razor-sharp wit. In the 2022 feature film, Downton Abbey, A New Era, a dying Lady Violet informs her family that she has inherited a villa in the south of France from an old admirer. John Lunn composed the original music for both the television series and the films. Here is Violet, Mon Adoré, and That I Do Remember, two pieces written for the Lady Violet.

Some of John Lund's music for the Dowager Countess Violet Crawley from 2022's Downton Abbey, A New Era. Gran Violet was a constant influence on her family. When she inherits a villa in the south of France from an old admirer, she leaves it to her great-granddaughter to ensure that she too will have a fortune equal to that of her cousins. The Princess Diaries from 2001 plays with the theme of having an incredibly wealthy and quite remarkable grandmother for laughs. 16-year-old Mia has a pretty average life. When her estranged grandmother, Queen Clarice Rinaldi, shows up out of the blue and calmly informs her that she's the heir to the throne of the European country Genovia, everything changes. The awkward teenager is pressed into taking princess lessons from her grandmother. John Debney composed the original music for the film.

That was The Princess Diaries Medley and Queen Clarice from 2001's The Princess Diaries, composed by John Debney. Fate has brought them together, and what Queen Clarice and her granddaughter Mia discover about each other is that blood is more important than bloodlines. I'm Edmund Stone. Still to come on The Score, more film music in our salute to Grandparents Day, including Knives Out, On Golden Pond, Thelma, and a few more. I hope you're enjoying this program. If you are, please like and share it on your favorite social media. You can also reach me directly at Edmund, that's E-D-M-U-N-D, at thescore.org. I'd love to hear from you. 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

The 1981 film On Golden Pond featured a real-life father-daughter acting duo with Henry Fonda and Jane Fonda. Henry plays Norman, a crusty retired professor dealing with the effects of aging. Jane portrays Chelsea, his estranged daughter. Katharine Hepburn plays Ethel, wife to Norman and mother to Chelsea. Chelsea joins her parents at their summer home at Golden Pond, along with her fiancé and his son Billy. Her parents agree to look after the young boy while they go on a European vacation. An unexpected relationship between Billy and Norman blooms as they spend time together fishing and talking, and both are strengthened by their intergenerational bond. Enjoy some dialogue and some of composer Dave Grusin's music from the Academy Award-winning film On Golden Pond.

0: Getting dark, Chelsea.
1: Who are you calling Chelsea? I'm Billy, remember? Hey, come on, man. Hey, are you okay?
0: Of course I'm okay.
1: Okay. Hey, we better hurry up and catch Walter, huh? I mean, I'm not going to be here much longer.
0: Neither am I.
1: I'll miss you, Norman.
0: What?

0: Hey, Norman. Are you afraid of dying?
1: What?
0: Are you afraid to die?
1: Hell kind of question is that?
0: I was just wondering, that's all.
1: Well, I don't know why everybody has to talk about everything all the time. Let's go home, boys.

That was some of the dialogue and music from the 1981 film On Golden Pond, which features a touching story about parents and children and grandchildren in a blended family. Henry Fonda won an Oscar for Best Actor in his final screen role. Katharine Hepburn won for Best Actress, and Jane Fonda was nominated for Best Actress in a Supporting Role. The music by Dave Grusin became part of the culture of the early 1980s. The Education of Little Tree from 1997 is a beautiful and powerful family film that many people have never seen. Set in the 1930s, it tells the tale of a young orphan boy, Little Tree, who is half Cherokee and raised by his grandparents. Horrific political policies of the era allowed the boy to be ripped from his family and sent to a school that is little more than a reformatory designed to remove any traces of Native American culture from the students. James Cromwell plays the kind, wise grandfather who was born white, but sees through Cherokee eyes. Graham Greene portrays their neighbor, who, along with Little Tree's Cherokee grandmother, imbues the boy with the lessons and understanding of their cultural heritage. Ken Coogler wrote the score.

Some of Ken Kugler's score to The Education of Little Tree from 1997. The devotion of the grandparents and grandchild to each other is at the heart of this film, as the characters draw strength from adversity and each other. It's a movie well worth revisiting on streaming services. Moana is a Disney animated film from 2016, where the grandmother is so much more than a grandparent. Set in ancient Polynesia, Moana is the strong-willed daughter of the chief of a coastal village. She is chosen by the ocean itself to reunite a mystical relic with the goddess Te Fiti to save her people. Moana's grandmother, Tala, shows her a secret cavern of ships and explains that the blight that is destroying their island can be cured if the sacred relic, the Heart of the Ocean, is returned to Te Fiti. She gives Moana the stone and encourages her to return it to the goddess before she dies. Lin-Manuel Miranda and Opetaia Fowley composed the lyrics, and Mark Mancina composed the original score.

That was Tala's Deathbed and Te Fiti Restored from Disney's animated musical Moana. The film features original songs written by Lin-Manuel Miranda, Samoan-born singer-songwriter Opetaia Fowley, and Mark Mancina, and an original musical orchestral score also composed by Mancina. In the story, the character of Tala is both the grandmother of Moana and the goddess Te Fiti. I'm Edmund Stone, creator, host, and producer of The Score. Today, it's a musical salute to Grandparents' Day. The grandfather in the 2019 film Knives Out also has many sides to his personality. Harlan Thrombey is a famous mystery writer. When all the generations of his family gather together to celebrate his 80th birthday, he is found dead the next day. The story is told both in narrative and flashback form, as the detective and the patriarch fill the audience in on the complex and witty backstory. In this family, everyone is a suspect in the death of the senior Thrombey. Nathan Johnson composed the music for the film that puts the fun in dysfunctional families.

Some of the music composed by Nathan Johnson for 2019's Knives Out, featuring a brilliant ensemble cast and an engaging story filled with plots, subplots, a powerful and manipulative grandfather, loathsome children, and horrible grandchildren. It makes most families look rather normal by comparison. And then there's Thelma, the titular character in the 2024 action comedy. She's a 93-year-old who has been scammed out of $10,000. Her kids want to put her into a home, but Thelma and her Gen Z grandson have a different idea. She's going to go after the swindler and get her money back. She takes on an unlikely accomplice, portrayed by Richard Roundtree in his final movie role, as a widower whose cherry red two-seater scooter Thelma needs to take on the thief. Nick Chuba wrote the score.

some of the music by Nick Chuba to the funny, intelligent movie Thelma from 2024. The title role is wonderfully played by 93-year-old actress June Squibb, with empathy, humor, and the kind of nuanced acting that only 78 years performing can give a thespian. She won't be a victim of a swindler, she won't be infantilized by her children, and she's willing to do what it takes to set things right. Think Mission Impossible with a red scooter. Grandparents can play a key role in the lives of children and all the family. They provide a unique acceptance for kids to be kids. They are mentors, proffering wisdom and ethics, passing on family traditions and stories. Grandparents give a sense of stability and continuity in an uncertain world. Not only would none of us be here without them, we very likely wouldn't be the kind of people we are without their influence. I wish a happy Grandparents' Day to all who have nurtured generations of family members through the years.

0: 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I'm your producer and host, Edmund Stone. Let's do this again soon. 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
3: 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Thanks for going on this adventure with me. Classical music has been used on video game soundtracks throughout their history. This week, we'll hear recordings of works by Bach, Mozart, Chopin, and many others that appear in games like Pitfall 2, Eternal Sonata, Fatal Fury 2, and more. Stay with us for a look at more classical music in video games this week on Gameplay. Later on the show, we'll hear pieces from the game Eternal Sonata, which focuses on composer Frédéric Chopin as he dreams of a fantasy world. The soundtrack uses many of Chopin's piano works, like this nocturne in E-flat major.

Pianist Stanislav Bunin played the Nocturne Opus 9 No. 2 in E-flat by Frédéric Chopin as part of the soundtrack to role-playing game Eternal Sonata. We'll hear more selections from this title later in the episode. Stay tuned.

You're listening to Gameplay. I'm your host, Keith Brown, and this week we're exploring pieces of existing classical music that have been used in video games. Our first selection is a popular waltz first published in 1888 and composed by Juventino Rosas. It's called Sobre las Olas, or Over the Waves. This piece has been used in several video games, like the 1980 arcade game Carnival, which we're hearing right now, as well as the 1984 Atari 2600 title Pitfall 2, and in 2021 racing title Forza Horizon 5, which is the version we'll hear now. Here's the Mexico Festival Orchestra, conducted by Enrique Batis in Over the Waves.

Enrique Batis conducted the Mexico Festival Orchestra in the waltz Over the Waves, composed by Juventino Rosas. In addition to that version used in Forza Horizon 5, the piece is used in video games like Pitfall 2 on the Atari 2600 and the 1980 arcade title Carnival. This is Gameplay, and in this episode we're exploring classical music that's been used on game soundtracks. The 2007 role-playing game Eternal Sonata follows Romantic-era pianist and composer Frédéric Chopin, who in real life died of tuberculosis at the age of 39. This title takes place in a fantasy world inside Chopin's mind during his final hours, in which the composer is one of the playable characters. In addition to original music by Motoi Sakuraba, the soundtrack also includes several pieces by Chopin, performed by pianist Stanislav Bunin. Let's hear a few of them now.

Pianist Stanislav Bunin performed music composed by Frédéric Chopin, the Etude in C minor, known as the Revolutionary Etude, and before that, the Raindrop Prelude in D-flat major. Both were selections from a game called Eternal Sonata, in which players can take the role of the composer himself. I'm Keith Brown, and you're listening to Gameplay. Our next piece of classical music used in video games comes from 1999 sci-fi strategy title Homeworld, in which players control fleets of spaceships of the exiled Kushan people who are striving to retake their home planet from the invading Tidon Empire. One piece used in the game's soundtrack is Samuel Barber's Adagio for Strings. The composer later arranged the piece into an Agnus Dei for chorus, which is the version we'll hear now, performed by Choir of Voices.

That was Ensemble Choir of Voices in Samuel Barber's Agnus Dei, the composer's own arrangement of his Adagio for Strings. This recording was part of the original soundtrack to the 1999 game Homeworld. This week's exploration of classical music used in games continues with an inner tube ride along one of the most famous musical rivers. The 1989 Nintendo Entertainment System version of a game called Tubin is based on that recreational activity. While levels do take place on regular old Earth rivers, players can reach a level on Mars with, of course, purple water, accompanied by a symphonic poem called The Moldau by composer Bedřich Smetana, which is a musical depiction of the longest river in the Czech Republic. This console version was arranged by Don Deeknight, Brad Fuller, and John Paul. We'll now hear the Minnesota Orchestra performing The Moldau.

You're listening to Gameplay. AGOA conducted the Minnesota Orchestra in the Moldau, composed by Bedřich Smetana, another piece of existing classical music used in video games. The pair of games known together as Famicom Detective Club were released in 1988 and 89 for the Famicom Disk System, a peripheral attachment for the Japanese version of the Nintendo Entertainment System. In these titles, known as The Missing Heir and The Girl Who Stands Behind, the player takes the role of a man attempting to solve mysteries in the Japanese countryside. The soundtrack is made of mostly original works, but also includes arrangements of short keyboard pieces by Johann Sebastian Bach. We'll first hear Invention No. 13, associated with the wealthy Ayashiro family, and then Invention No. 15, associated with high school principal Urabe. Both are played here on the harpsichord by Ken.

0: Kenneth Gilbert played the harpsichord in two inventions composed by J.S. Bach, which were arranged as part of the soundtrack to a pair of games called Famicom Detective Club. I'm Keith Brown, your host. Thanks for joining me for this look at classical music in video games this week on Gameplay. The 1992 fighting game Fatal Fury 2 was released for the Neo Geo arcade and home platforms. The final opponent players face in this title is ruthless German warlord Wolfgang Krauser von Stroheim.
1: I'll chisel your gravestone!
0: Emphasizing the intensity of the last battle, Krauser's musical theme is an arrangement of the Dies Irae from Mozart's Requiem. Meaning the Day of Wrath, the Dies Irae text has been used for centuries in the Mass for the Dead. Let's hear Mozart's version of the Dies Irae from his Requiem with the Atlanta Symphony Orchestra and Chorus.

0: Robert Shaw conducted the Atlanta Symphony Orchestra and Chorus in the Dies Irae from Mozart's Requiem. This piece was used in the game Fatal Fury 2 as the theme for the final battle with the threatening Wolfgang Krauser.
1: Sleep well!
0: We'll next hear music from a role-playing game called Hyakunen Senki Euro Historia. This title is set during one of the most significant conflicts in the Middle Ages, the Hundred Years' War, fought between England and France from the 14th to the 15th centuries. Its soundtrack is made up entirely of classical music by Dvorak, Bizet, Handel, and many more, arranged by game composers, including Yasunori Mitsuda and Maki Kirioka. Sometimes these arrangements stay close to the original works, but occasionally, as with Handel's Water Music, they're reharmonized in surprising ways. Here's music from Euro Historia.

The Hungarian Dance No. 5 by Johannes Brahms, and before that, selections from Dvorak's Ninth Symphony and Handel's Water Music. Yasunori Mitsuda and Maki Kirioka arranged those selections for the soundtrack to a game called Hyakunen Senki Euro Historia. That wraps up this week's look at classical music used in video games. I hope you enjoyed exploring the ways these works have been used in games from the very beginning.

0: 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Amanda Sewell is IPR's music director. I'm Keith Brown, host and executive producer. So long, until our next adventure.
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2: Welcome to American Landscapes, bringing you the best of American classical music, past and present. I'm Michael Campion. This week starts with some amazing music by Duke Ellington. Written later in his life, just a few years before his death, The River was a ballet that was commissioned by the American Ballet Theater and was choreographed by the famous Alvin Ailey. The composer himself describes it as an imaginary journey down the river, beginning at the Giggling Rapids, passing through the lake, and ending at the vortex. He also describes it as an allegory of life from birth to death. The composer's son, Mercer Ellington, sees the suite as a religious allegory, and this is supported by what Ellington wrote in the score of birth, of the wellspring of life, of reaffirmation, of heavenly anticipation, of rebirth. The movements that we'll hear are Giggling Rapids, Lake, Vortex, and The River. This is the Detroit Symphony Orchestra conducted by Nema Yerby.

Selections from the ballet The River by Duke Ellington, Naima Yerby conducted the Detroit Symphony Orchestra on American Landscapes. I'm Michael Campion. Great to have you here. Rick Soash, from a brand new CD called Full Circle, had this to say about the two pieces for clarinet and piano we're about to hear. First, Beyond the Reach of Words. After casting about in vain for a title for this piece, I concluded that the content cannot be articulated verbally. It is simply beyond the reach of words, and thus the title. The composer wrote, the title of Peace Descends Like Snow comes from a poem by Odell Shepherd. There quietness keeps her dwelling, and peace descends like snow on the town beyond the mountain where we will never go. Beyond the Reach of Words and Peace Descends Like Snow by Rick Soash. Performances by clarinetist Christopher Bade and pianist Greg Kostraba.

0: Beyond the Reach of Words and Peace Descends Like Snow by Rick Soash, performed by clarinetist Christopher Bade and pianist Greg Kostraba. I'm Michael Campion. Thank you so much for being here for American Landscapes. I'm really glad you could join me.
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0: You're listening to American Landscapes. I'm Michael Campion. In 2007, Jack Prelutsky was named by California as the first children's poet laureate, and he had written an award-winning book called Behold the Bold Umbrellaphant. The San Diego Symphony decided they would love to have a musical version of this, and they called on composer Lucas Richman. He wrote a delightfully fun piece of music for narrator and orchestra, using the poet's words, of course. This recording of excerpts from the piece features the poet as the narrator. The movements are Behold the Bold Umbrellaphant, the Bizarre Alarmadillos, Ballpoint Penguins, the Lynx of Chain, the Pop-Up Toadsters, Interlude, Shoe Hornets, another interlude, Here Comes the Panthermometer, and Finale, performances by the San Diego Symphony Orchestra conducted by Yaya Ling.

behold, the bold umbrellaphant, that's not the least afraid to forage in the broiling sun, for it is in the shade. The pachyderm's uncanny trunk is probably unique and ends in an umbrella that has yet to spring a leak. And so the bold umbrellaphant is ever at its ease, no matter if the temperature is 99 degrees. And when a sudden thunderstorm sends oceans from the sky, that fortunate umbrellaphant remains entirely dry.

The bizarre alarm adillos are a clamorous quartet, for they're in a constant frenzy, they're incessantly upset. You'd imagine they'd be calmer, no one means them any harm, and besides, they're thickly armored, yet they're always in alarm.

They push their panic buttons, buzzers buzz and beepers beep, brass alarms clang ever louder, it's no wonder they can't sleep. Then they flail their tails in terror as they holler and they whoop. Yes, those four alarmadillos are an odd and noisy group.

The ballpoint penguins, black and white, do little else but write and write. Although they've nothing much to say, they write and write it anyway. The ballpoint penguins do not think, they simply write with endless ink. They write of ice, they write of snow, for that is all they seem to know. At times these shy and silent birds will verbally express their words, but mostly they do not recite, they aim their beaks and write, and write.

The links of chain. The sun is up and on the plain, we see and hear the links of chain, which dazzling in the early light is truly a resplendent sight. As all around the plain it bounds, it makes resounding clanging sounds. So as it circumnavigates, the morning air reverberates. The links of chain must not forget to vanish when the weather's wet, for water soon would make it rust, reducing it to orange dust. It keeps a sharp and watchful eye on every cloud that happens by. And that is why the links of chain is never spotted in the rain. The Pop-Up Toadsters.

The pop-up toadsters hop and hop, then startlingly, abruptly stop. And place in slots atop their heads fresh slices of assorted breads. A minute passes, two at most, then up pop perfect pairs of toast, which happily don't go to waste, for toast turns now arrive in haste. They snatch the toast up in their beaks and soar away with joyful shrieks.

Shoe Hornets. Shoe Hornets make it easier for you to put on shoes. They quickly slide your feet inside. You can, of course, refuse.

And that is what you'd better do, for you should know one thing. It's true they choose to help with shoes, but when they do, they sting.

Here comes a panthermometer, a cat we fondly hail, for we can tell the temperature by looking at its tail. Its tail is clearly accurate, as we have often found, and so the panthermometer is nice to have around.

Here comes a pet thermometer, a feline we adore. It's always said to tell us what the weather has in store. It tells us when we're sweltering and when we're apt to freeze. We praise the pan thermometer that helps us by degrees.

Umbrellaphant, it's time we finally parted. We now conclude our merriment precisely where we started.

Selections from Behold the Bold Umbrellaphant with music by Lucas Richman, poetry by Jack Prolutsky. The poet was the narrator with the San Diego Symphony conducted by Yaya Ling. You're listening to American Landscapes. I'm Michael Campion. I appreciate you being here. David L. Post described his string quartet number 3. He said, "I began it in 2003 at the beginning of the Iraqi War. Originally, I had intended to write a traditional four-movement work, but as is often the case, my compositions insist on taking off in directions I don't plan for them, and the piece started to tell me it was going to be a one-movement work. Once that became clear, and I gave up trying to make it something it wasn't, the writing went quickly." The quartet is in 4 sections, and we're going to hear the last 2 of these. This is from the 3rd String Quartet by David L. Post. This is the Hawthorne String Quartet performing.

The last two sections from the String Quartet No. 3 by David L. Post, performed by the Hawthorne String Quartet. I'm Michael Campion, and you're listening to American Landscapes. I really hope you're enjoying it. William Grant Still's Poem for Orchestra was first performed in 1944 by the Cleveland Orchestra under Eric Weinsdorf. It's inspired by a poem by his wife, Verna Arvey, who says it's inspired by the concept of a world being reborn spiritually after a period of darkness and desolation. Definitely also a wartime statement. The piece begins with music representing the horrors of war. The middle section is beautiful and peaceful, calm in the storm. The final section is bold and hopeful, but the piece ends with uncertainty. Here's the poem for orchestra by William Grant Still. John Jeter conducts the Fort Smith Symphony.

0: The Poem for Orchestra by William Grant Still with the Fort Smith Symphony. On the podium was John Jeter. I'm Michael Campion. I really hope you've enjoyed American Landscapes this week. I thank you so much for being here. Please join me again next time for more of the best of American classical music, past and present. American Landscapes is a production of KCME in Olympic City, USA, Colorado Springs.
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3: 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I'm David Crane, midday host here on Discover Classical and music director of the Bach Society of Dayton. This broadcast is part of our season preview series for area ensembles, and I'm delighted to preview some of what you'll hear during the upcoming Bach Society season today. Unless you've been asleep for the last year, you're aware that 2026 marks the 250th anniversary of the signing of the Declaration of Independence. American choral music has a long and wonderful history, beginning with the work of William Billings, an idiosyncratic, mostly self-taught musician active from the Revolutionary period into the early 19th century. He composed and published prolifically. Most of his works deal with Christian themes, though some are overtly political and express anti-British sentiment. He typically wrote the texts for his anthems, like the Thanksgiving anthem, O Praise the Lord of Heaven. Here's a performance by His Majesty's Clerks and Paul Hillier.